This is Radio Nepal. I'm Kaushal Ghimire with the news. The headlines first. Prime Minister Balendra Shah reports operational turnarounds and revenue growth across key state-owned enterprises. Ministry of Foreign Affairs digitalizes national consular system as Foreign Affairs Minister Sisil Khanal strengthens economic diplomacy. And Saudi Arabia, Turkey, and Pakistan sign trilateral defense pact in Makkah. Now the news in detail. Prime Minister Balendra Shah has said several troubled state-owned enterprises are finally showing signs of recovery following targeted structural reforms and stricter management. In a social media update today, the Prime Minister highlighted key operational turnarounds across major public institutions. First, at Nepal Pharmaceuticals Limited, sales crossed 23 million rupees over the last 4 months following new international certification. The company earned 30 million rupees in profit last year and aims to produce 37 types of essential medicines this fiscal year. Over at the Hetona Textile Industry, trial production has officially begun following loom repairs with early operations overseen by the Nepali Army ahead of a full commercial relaunch. Meanwhile, Nepal Airlines Corporation brought in over 6.2 billion rupees in revenue during the final quarter of the last fiscal year. That marks an increase of more than 1 billion rupees compared to the same period prior, with average seat occupancy reaching 86%. Turning to the Dairy Development Corporation, outstanding dues owed to the farmers were halved, cutting unpaid arrears from 720 million rupees down to 350 million. Daily average revenues also saw a sharp increase, rising from 600,000 rupees up to 900,000. Finally, Singhadarbar Vaidyakhana quadrupled its annual sales of Ayurvedic medicines over the past year, generating nearly 130 million rupees. The Ministry of Foreign Affairs presented major operational, diplomatic, and consular updates during its regular press briefing yesterday. On consular services, over 25,000 passports have been printed under the new live system since mid-July, supported by extended two-shift operations. Emergency walk-in provisions and weekend operations remain active to handle rising service demand across domestic and international outlets. Alongside the official launch of the Digital Nepal e-attestation system for online document verification. On overseas citizen welfare, a total of 860 Nepalese have been rescued from online scam centers across Southeast Asia to date. Embassy efforts in Cambodia continue for 76 detained citizens, while 8 Nepalese held in Myanmar were granted early release and are undergoing a repatriation. Repatriation operations also concluded for a Nepali national killed during recent attacks in northern Kuwait, while high-altitude retrieval efforts remain underway in Pakistan following the Broad Peak avalanche. On the diplomatic front, Foreign Affairs Minister Sisil Khanal hosted high-level talks with representatives from Mongolia, Morocco, South Korea, and BIMSTEC. Bilaterally, the 15th Nepal-India Joint Committee on Inundation and Flood Management concluded yesterday in Nepal, with both sides finalizing technical preparations for upcoming boundary survey meeting in Lucknow. Additionally, the ministry reported an 82% overall execution rate for its annual milestone targets, launched the MOFA Knowledge Forum for evidence-based policy research, and formally deposited instruments of ratification for two fundamental International Labour Organization conventions. U.S. Embassy Nepal hosted the official launch session for the 2026 cohort of the U.S. Embassy Youth Council USYC Nepal on Friday, welcoming 55 young leaders selected from a competitive pool of over 1,600 applicants nationwide. Chargé d'affaires Scott Urbom congratulated the new members and underscored the pivotal role youth leadership plays in accelerating innovation, driving economic growth, and fostering positive local development across Nepal. Throughout their 1 year
4-year term, cohort members will undergo structured leadership training, engage with industry experts, and participate in peer networking initiatives designed to strengthen civic engagement and professional capacity. Emphasizing the broader context of the U.S.'s 250 years of independence, the embassy has said that programs like USYC highlight Washington's long-standing commitment to investing in Nepal's next generation of leaders. The embassy added that a stable and prosperous Nepal creates expanded avenues for trade, technological collaboration, and bilateral partnership. You're listening to Radio Nepal's 2 p.m. English News Bulletin. Now on to some international updates. Saudi Arabia, Turkey, and Pakistan signed a mutual defense agreement on Friday, establishing a collective deterrence framework among the three nations. The Makkah Joint Defense Agreement was signed at Al Safa Palace by Saudi Crown Prince Mohammed bin Salman, Turkish President Recep Tayyip Erdogan, and Pakistani Prime Minister Shehbaz Sharif. Under the core provision of the agreement, an armed attack against any one of the signatory states will be treated as an attack against them all. The accord commits the three countries to enhancing defense cooperation, strengthening joint deterrence, and expanding security collaboration. The agreement formalizes growing defense ties between Riyadh, Ankara, and Islamabad amid broader regional security concerns. Officials from the participating states noted that the pact is defensive in nature, aligns with the Article 51 of the United Nations Charter regarding collective self-defense, and is not directed at any specific country. Thailand's Prime Minister has vowed to introduce new gun laws in the wake of a shooting by a teenager on the outskirts of Bangkok that left 8 people dead and 22 injured. The 14-year-old killed his grandparents at the home they shared before traveling to Depsirin School in Nonthaburi, where he was a student. There, he killed 5 teachers before taking his own life. Later, Thai media reported that a student had also died from his injuries. Speaking after the attack, Prime Minister Anutin Charnavirakul said plans to introduce laws that restrict the carrying of firearms in public, with the new legislation only allowing government officials on duty to carry guns. Police Colonel Thatsakorn Kunthong said the gun and the bullets used in the attack belonged to the teen's grandfather, with an initial inspection finding signs that the firearm had been searched for inside the grandfather's bedroom. International and local media have reported that the gun was legally registered and had a permit. Thailand has one of the highest rates of civilian gun ownership in Southeast Asia, with around 10.3 million firearms in civilian possession, around 4 million of which are believed to be owned legally illegally. The country has strict gun laws which punish the illegal possession of the arms with up to 10 years in jail, but enforcement of these laws has been an issue. Well, that's all the news we have for this bulletin, but before wrapping up the headlines once again. Prime Minister Balendra Shah reports operational turnarounds and revenue growth across key state-owned enterprises. Ministry of Foreign Affairs digitalizes national consular systems as Foreign Affairs Minister Sisir Kanal strengthens economic diplomacy. And Saudi Arabia, Turkey, and Pakistan sign trilateral defense pact in Mecca. Well, that's all the news we have for this bulletin. Our next bulletin in English will be at 8 in the evening. You can also listen to us online at our website www.radionepalonline.com. Keep listening to Radio Nepal and have a good day.

This is Radio Nepal. I am Tika Prasad Kharka with news. The headlines first. Hetoda textile industry to resume operations through pilot production. Prime Minister Balendra Shah highlights progress in ailing national industries and corporations. Infrastructure Development Minister Sunil Lamsal vows to accelerate construction of Salzhandi Sandi Kharka Dhurpatan Road. And Eastern China braces for Typhoon Dolphin, sorting schools and tourist activities. Now the news in detail. The reform measures initiated by the current government have started showing promising results in the revival of ailing national industries and corporations. It has shown that the industries can be revived and made competitive, provided honest efforts are made, concerned laws are implemented, backed by collaborative efforts of all sides. The reforms initiated in Nepal Aushadhi Limited, Hetoda Textile Industry, Nepal Airlines Corporation, Dairy Development Corporation and Singhadarbar Vaidyakhana have shown that the revival of ailing national industries and corporations is possible. Meantime, Prime Minister Balendra Shah has thanked the continuous teamwork that led to proper implementation of laws, giving promising results in some ailing national industries and corporations. Sharing the reform efforts and achievements made in three state-owned and run corporations, Prime Minister Shah mentioned that Nepal Aushadhi Limited has sold medicines worth 23.8 million rupees in the last 4 months. Meanwhile, the Nepali Army has been given the responsibility of pilot production to reoperate the Hetoda textile industry. After the pilot production, the government will operate the industry, the Prime Minister has said. Likewise, the national flag carrier, the Nepal Airlines Corporation, has earned 6.27 billion rupees from the Nepali month Chaitra to Ashad of the last fiscal year. This is 1.10 billion rupees more than the corresponding period of the previous fiscal year. In addition, the Dairy Development Corporation, DDC, has reduced the payment cycle from 8 months to the 2 to 3 months, prioritizing the payment of farmers' pending arrears. Minister for Infrastructure Development Sunil Lamsal has expressed confidence that the construction of the Salzhandi Sandi Kharka Dhurpatan Road project will gain momentum in coming days. During an on-site inspection of the project, Minister Lamsal told journalists briefly in Sandi Kharka of Orgakansi that the government was moving ahead seriously to accelerate the road construction. Minister Lamsal also said that the preparations were on the way to initiate the contract process for the road sections, yet to be blacktopped within the current fiscal year. He also added that the construction of the remaining sections would be taken forward after completing the necessary procedures. The government has intensified the on-site inspection of the industries and depots to address the problems seen in the sale and distribution of cooking gas in various parts of the country, including in the Kathmandu Valley. Minister for Industry, Commerce and Supplies Gauri Kumari inspected gas industries and depots in Kathmandu today as part of the government's initiative to address the complaints of the general public that the LPG is not easily available. Despite the claims of the Nepal Oil Corporation that gas is being imported in larger quantities than usual. During the monitoring, the industry minister directed the concerned authorities to sell cooking gas by giving priority to students, daily wage laborers and citizens in distress. Meantime, director of the corporation's LP gas department, Beneath Money Upadhyay, said that the gas imports have become regular while imports are being made to increase the import quota in the coming days. The Tatopani border point that remains as a major gateway for Nepal-China trade has remained disrupted for over 3 weeks due to landslides. With the closure of the point, trade between Nepal and China through Tatopani has come to a complete halt. According to Dipendra Prakash Giri, Chief Customs Officer at Tatopani Customs Office, the landslides that had occurred at several locations have severely affected cross-border activities.
And containers carrying goods from China have also been unable to enter Nepal, he said, adding that he has no information that on when the road along the border will be restored. The number of tourists visiting Dhurpatan in Baglung district has been on the rise of late. More than 37,000 tourists have reached Dhurpatan in a year, with most of them including domestic tourists, according to the Dhurpatan Hunting Reserve Office in Baglung. The number of tourists visiting Dhurpatan in the fiscal year 2025-26 reached 37,520, of which 37,270 were Nepali tourists. Ranger Sagar Subedia of the office said that the number of tourists reaching Dhurpatan, the only hunting reserve in Nepal, has increased by 13,000 in a year. This news comes to you from Daily Nepal. Now time for a short break.

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3: Welcome back. Now the remaining news. The Nepali Congress General Secretary Pradeep Pujal has said that the party's 15th General Convention will be held on time. At a program held in Kathmandu today, Pujal said that the party's 15th General Convention will be convened in Kathmandu from the 2nd to the 5th of October this year. Pujal said that the Nepali Congress has called its Central Working Committee meeting. The meeting will decide to organize the General Convention on time. On the occasion, Pujal expressed satisfaction with the renewal of the party's active membership through digital medium. 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Now to some international news updates. Authorities in eastern China started schools and tourist sites as Typhoon Dolphin made its way towards land on Saturday. The storm's maximum sustained winds were estimated at about 162 kilometers per hour. It will bring heavy rains, creating a risk of severe floodings as well as landslides. It is also expected to hit Zhejiang province and northern parts of neighboring Fujian province late Sunday. Shanghai is also in the path of the storm. National authorities declared a level 3 emergency response, the second lowest level. Meantime, many tourist destinations in Zhejiang are shut Saturday and Sunday, as well as all water-based activities, including ferries and cruises. Authorities in the city of Ningbo, one of the province's largest, ordered schools and other educational facilities to shut this weekend. Iranian Foreign Minister Abbas Araghchi says Tehran is very close to an agreement with Oman over the Strait of Hormuz, while accusing the U.S. of violating the Memorandum of Understanding previously reached in Pakistan. At a news conference alongside President Masoud Pezeshkian, Araghchi said Iran had been implementing Clause 5 of the memorandum and that the tariff was supposed to return to normal within a month. He also added that it had reached 60% of normal conditions within 2 weeks. However, Araghchi accused the U.S. of seeking to establish new routes through the Strait of Hormuz, despite warnings from Tehran. Araghchi said negotiations with Oman were focused on establishing a temporary shipping route before a permanent route is agreed. Now, the general weather forecast for the country for tonight. The Meteorological Forecasting Division has forecast generally cloudy weather conditions across the country. There is a possibility of light to moderate rain or snowfall at some places in the Himalayan and hilly regions. There is also a possibility of moderate rainfall at some places in the Tarai regions of Kosi, Bagmati, Gandaki and Lumbini provinces, as well as at a few places in Madhes province and the Tarai region of Sudur Pashchim province. Likewise, heavy rainfall is likely at one or two places in the hilly and Tarai regions of Kosi province and the hilly regions of Bagmati, Gandaki and Karnali provinces. With this, we have almost come to the end of the news bulletin, but before wrapping it up, let's have a reminder of the headlines once more. Hito the textile industry to resume operations through pilot production. Prime Minister Valendra Shah highlights progress in ailing national industries and corporations. Infrastructure Development Minister Sunil Lamsal vows to accelerate construction of Salzandi Sandi Kharka Dhurpatan Road. And Eastern China braces for Typhoon Dolphin, sorting schools and tourist activities. Well, that's the end of the news bulletin from Radio Nepal. For this hour, please also visit our website www.radionepalonline.com for more news and online programs. Our next news in English is at 8 a.m. tomorrow. Stay tuned and have a good night.
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0: Hello and welcome to Nepal and Beyond. This is me, Manjil Ghimire. Nepal and Beyond is a weekly video program bringing you the stories that matter most from Nepal and around the world. Every Saturday, right after 8 p.m. English News Bulletin, we take you through the week's major developments, from important national issues to significant international events. But we go beyond the headlines through in-depth reports, exclusive interviews, feature stories, and the expert analysis. We bring you the context behind the news and the voices that shape it. Whether it's perspectives from people on the ground or insights from policymakers, specialists, and other key figures, we aim to keep you informed, engaged, and connected. Thank you for joining us. Let's begin today's edition with a quick look at the stories we have lined up for you. In today's program, over the next 15 minutes, we'll bring you a report on the Institute of Foreign Affairs' new diplomatic language training program for Nepal Foreign Service officers. This will be followed by a report on Nepal's newly introduced National Agriculture Policy 2026. And finally, we'll bring you an international report on Meta being ordered to pay $942 million in a landmark child safety case in the United States. Now, let's move on to the detailed presentation of today's program. The Institute of Foreign Affairs launched a diplomatic language training program for Nepal Foreign Service officers aimed at enhancing their language skills, public diplomacy, and international engagement capabilities. The program was inaugurated by Foreign Minister Shishir Khanal in Kathmandu, with officials stressing the importance of foreign language proficiency in strengthening diplomatic relations and promoting Nepal's image abroad. Kausal Ghimire brings more in this report.
1: The Institute of Foreign Affairs, IFA, launched a diplomatic language training program for Nepal Foreign Service officers to enhance their linguistic skills, public diplomacy, and international engagement capabilities. The program was inaugurated by Foreign Affairs Minister Shishir Khanal during an orientation session at the Sagarmatha Hall in Tripureshwar. Highlighting dialogue as the core foundation of diplomacy, Minister Khanal emphasized that learning foreign languages expands worldviews, facilitates direct idea exchange, and plays a vital role in communicating Nepal's narrative globally. IFA Executive Director Rojina Tamrakar noted that language proficiency strengthens cultural understanding, builds diplomatic trust, and projects Nepal's soft power abroad. The Chinese language training will be conducted in partnership with the Confucius Institute at Driven University, while French language instruction will be supported by Alliance Française du Kathmandu. Training in Arabic is set to begin within 2 weeks. Attending the launch, Chinese Ambassador Chang Maoming highlighted the diplomatic value of the initiative, stating that the language bridges hearts and brings nations closer. He added that the Confucius Institute's support will empower young Nepali diplomats with stronger language proficiency and deeper insight into China.
0: Nepal has taken a major step towards modernizing its agricultural sector with the introduction of the National Agriculture Policy 2026. The policy aims to transform agriculture into a commercial, competitive, and self-sustaining sector by boosting productivity, increasing farmers' incomes, strengthening food security, reducing dependence on imports, and promoting agricultural exports. The government says effective implementation and coordination among all three tiers of government will be key to achieving these goals. Srijana Bastola brings more in this report.
2: This week, Nepal has taken a significant step toward transforming its agricultural sector with the introduction of the National Agriculture Policy 2026 by the Ministry of Agriculture, Forest and Environment. The new policy aims to modernize agriculture and develop it into a commercial, competitive, and self-sustaining pillar of the national economy. Designed in line with Nepal's federal governance system, the policy focuses on strengthening food security and food sovereignty, increasing farmers' incomes, expanding agricultural production, reducing dependence on imported food, and promoting agricultural exports. Speaking at the launch, Minister for Agriculture, Forest and Environment Geeta Chaudhary said the policy addresses long-standing structural challenges that have limited agricultural growth and seeks to establish a sustainable, productive and resilient farming system. The policy proposes strategic measures to tackle major challenges facing the sector, including fragmented farmland, underutilized agricultural land, inadequate irrigation and cold storage facilities, youth migration from rural areas, the impacts of climate change, low agricultural productivity, and Nepal's growing reliance on imported agricultural products. Among its key priorities are achieving self-reliance in staple food production, promoting agro-industrialization, developing internationally recognized brands for Nepali agricultural products, conserving biodiversity, and expanding the use of digital farming technologies while preserving valuable traditional farming knowledge. The policy also emphasizes minimum support prices for farmers, subsidized agricultural loans, crop insurance, soil health management, inclusive agricultural mechanization, and stronger agricultural research and extension services to help farmers adopt improved farming practices. The ministry has stressed that the policy success will depend on close coordination among federal, provincial and local governments as well as active participation from the private sector. Strong legal support, effective implementation, regular monitoring and adequate investment in rural infrastructure will be essential to make agriculture a dignified, profitable and attractive profession for future generations. Agriculture has long been the backbone of Nepal's economy. For centuries, the country's population has relied on farming for food, employment, and livelihoods. Traditional agriculture has been dominated by crops such as rice, maize, wheat, millet, barley, and pulses, while livestock farming has remained an important source of household income. Nepal's diverse geography, ranging from the fertile plains of the Tarai to the hills and mountains, has enabled the cultivation of a wide variety of crops suited to different climate conditions. Following the political changes of the 1950s, Nepal introduced several agricultural development programs, including land reform initiatives, irrigation expansion, improved seed distribution, and agricultural extension services. During the 1990s and early 2000s, market liberalization encouraged greater private sector participation, while commercial farming and high-value crops such as tea, coffee, cardamom, ginger, vegetables, fruits, and medicinal herbs gained increasing importance. Cooperatives and farmer groups also played a growing role in improving market access and agricultural financing. Despite these developments, the sector has continued to face persistent challenges. Small and fragmented land holdings, limited irrigation coverage, inadequate storage and transportation infrastructure.

0: national economy has gradually declined as the service and industrial sectors have expanded. Experts have consistently emphasized the need for greater investment in irrigation, research value-added processing, market connectivity, and climate-resilient farming to unlock these sectors' full potential. With the National Agriculture Policy 2026, the government hopes to reverse these trends by encouraging commercial farming, improving productivity, strengthening food self-reliance, promoting exports, attracting young entrepreneurs back into agriculture, and creating a modern agricultural system capable of supporting sustainable economic growth. If effectively implemented, the policy could enhance rural incomes, improve national food security, generate employment, and strengthen Nepal's position in regional and international agricultural markets.
1: Meta has been ordered to pay $942 million in a landmark child safety case in the United States. A New Mexico judge imposed an additional $567 million penalty, ruling that the social media giant failed to adequately protect children from harmful content and online predators. The decision, described as the largest ruling against Meta over harms to children, could further intensify legal and regulatory pressure on major technology companies. Arjun Sakota brings more in this report.
2: Meta has been ordered to pay a total of $942 million in a landmark child safety case after a judge in the U.S. state of New Mexico imposed an additional $567 million penalty, marking the largest ruling against the social media giant over harms to children. Judge Brian Bay-Chade ruled that Meta failed to adequately warn the public about the dangers its platforms pose to minors and declared the company a public nuisance, comparing its impact on children to pollution produced by a factory. He said Meta's recommendation algorithms directed young users towards harmful content and contact with sexual predators, creating widespread social harm that extends beyond its platforms. The latest penalty comes on top of an earlier $375 million fine, bringing the total amount Meta must pay in the case to $942 million. The judge ordered the company to establish a fund to reduce future harms caused by its platforms. According to the ruling, about $420 million will be used to support clinical and behavioral health programs for children affected by social media harms. Additional funding will go towards awareness campaign and training for teachers, healthcare workers, and other professionals dealing with online child safety issues. The court also ordered Meta to implement stronger safeguards, including preventing adult users from messaging minors, ensuring accounts of users under 18 are not recommended to adults, banning the exchange of nude images involving minors, and adopting a one-strike policy for adults involved in child sexual exploitation. The lawsuit, filed by the state of New Mexico in 2023, accused Meta of exposing children to sexually explicit material and online predators through its platforms, including Facebook, Instagram, WhatsApp, and Threads. In an earlier phase of the trial, the court found that Meta had repeatedly violated the state's Unfair Practices Act through its recommendation algorithms. Meta said it disagrees with the ruling and will appeal. The company maintained that it had invested heavily in online safety measures, is transparent about the challenges of removing harmful content, and remains committed to protecting teenagers on its platforms. The decision is believed to be the first time a social media company has been legally declared a public nuisance over child safety issues. Meta is also facing thousands of similar lawsuits across the United States, while another major trial involving nearly three dozen state attorneys general over alleged violations of child privacy laws is set to begin in California next week. The New Mexico ruling adds to growing legal and regulatory pressure on major technology companies to strengthen child protection measures and increase accountability for the impact of their platforms on young users.
1: And with that, we've come to the end of today's edition of Nepal and Beyond. Thank you for spending your time with us. 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

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If you missed any part of today's program or would like to listen again, you can find the Nepal and Beyond segment on our website at your convenience. We'll be back next week with another edition bringing you the stories and perspectives that matter from Nepal and around the world. Until then, on behalf of our entire team and from me, thank you for listening. Good night.